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Bill Cromwell with you on the third floor. Thanks for joining me for 2 hours of vocal and choral classical repertoire. This week, what I call a loaded program. 10 selections of motets and songs in the first hour alone. Things spread out in the second hour with a piece by Praetorius, a contemporary setting of I Will Lift Up Mine Eyes by Schaeffer, and a litany by Mozart. A litany, you ask? What's that? All will be revealed later in the program. This hour, music by Mendelssohn, Dupré, Liszt, Frescobaldi, Dowland, Lotti, Machaut, Monteverdi, and Carissimi, if I can get it all in. But we begin with a piece by Tomás Luis de Victoria, he of the Spanish Renaissance. First, a quick third floor qualifier before I share some text. I play music from across the centuries and around the world. By its very nature, a lot of the music we enjoy is sacred, though I play plenty of secular pieces as well. Don't think for a second that there's any agenda with the texts I share. I only do so for contextual purposes. For instance, O quam gloriosum. Oh, how glorious is the kingdom in which all the saints rejoice with Christ. Arrayed in white robes, they follow the Lamb wherever he goes. Stephen Clebury leads the choir of King's College, Cambridge, in Music of Victoria. I'm Bill Cromwell. Let's enjoy music on the third floor.

O Quam Gloriosum, from Thomas Louis de Victoria, we heard the choir of King's College, Cambridge, conducted by Stephen Clebury. Here's a setting of Psalm 98 by Felix Mendelssohn. Singet dem Herrn ein neues Lied. Sing to the Lord a new song. We've heard this setting of Psalm 98 quite a bit in recent weeks. A choir from Portugal, new to the program. They're terrific, very impressive. The choir and orchestra Gulbenkian de Lisbon, conducted by Michael Gorboz.

A little bit of a discovery of that choir on my end, I think. We heard the choir and orchestra Gulbenkian de Lisbon, singing music of Mendelssohn and Singet dem Herrn ein neues Lied. Sing to the Lord a new song. Psalm 98. The Specianiik Codex is a 15th century special songbook originating from a monastery in the region of Prague, where it was compiled, and one of the most important early collections of Bohemian music. Its eclectic mix of medieval and Renaissance a cappella sacred music is matched only by its brilliant juxtapositions of well-known and obscure pieces and composers. All that from the liner notes, by the way. The Hilliard Ensemble sings an Ave Maria by Josquin des Prez.

The Hilliard Ensemble singing Ave Maria by Josquin des Prez. Franz Liszt, piano-playing rock star composer of the 19th century. And he wrote for the voice, too. Here's an interesting transcription, one assumes from Liszt's own hand, of one of his well-known piano works with text by Ferdinand Freiligrath. O love as long as you can, O love as long as you may. The hour will come, the hour will come when you will stand at graves and mourn. Hildegard Behrens is our soprano, with Cord Garbin accompanying on the piano.

Liebestraum, of course, with text by Ferdinand Freiligrath, music by Franz Liszt. We heard Hildegard Baron soprano with Cord Garbin accompanying on the piano. Girolamo Frescobaldi was an Italian Renaissance composer who produced virtuosic keyboard works. For our purposes, we find a secular song called O Dolore. The text explores familiar themes. O pain, O wound, O my heart, O my treasure, help, help, do not abandon me. O happy looks, help, help, she who could lend me life puts me to death. We'll hear the Concerto Italiano, conducted by Rinaldo Alessandrini.

O Dolore, music of Girolamo Frescobaldi. We heard the Concerto Italiano conducted by Rinaldo Alessandrini. We'll stick with the Renaissance, but move to England for a song by John Dowland. Flow My Tears for countertenor and lute accompaniment. Not too distant thematically from the Frescobaldi we heard a few moments ago. Flow My Tears, fall from your springs. Exiled forever, let me mourn, where night's black bird her sad infamy sings, there let me live forlorn. We'll hear Stephen Rickard's countertenor with Dorothy Linnell playing the lute.

Stephen Rickards was our countertenor, with Dorothy Linnell playing the flute and music of British composer John Dowland and Flow My Tears. We're on a secular roll here today, and it honestly has nothing to do with the content disclaimer I made during the introduction of this week's program. With centuries worth of sacred and secular music, we're going to get representation of both, with no agenda up here on the third floor. In fact, if you go to the website classicalthirdfloor.org and see the show logo, the idea here is one of quiet introspection and thought on the third floor as we enjoy this timeless music. Here's something from Antonio Lotti and a madrigal from the Baroque period called La Vita Caduca, Frail Life, with text by Pietro Pariatti. Within a shaded hedge, when the sun with its rays gilds the mountains, the pomp and honor of Flora, a vermilion rose opens its beautiful bosom, but the fragrant and crimson petals are surrounded by thorns, and it falls upon its stem in pale agonies when the King of Lights departs from the sky. Therefore, very weary, I learn that earthly beauty, like a flower, is surrounded by pain. Anthony Rulli conducts the Consort of Music,

A Madrigal by Antonio Lotti, La Vita Caduca. We heard the Consort of Music, conducted by Anthony Rulli. Back to the 14th century, and music of Guillaume de Machaut. Love this medieval music, it's mesmerizing. With some tweaks, it would find a home in Stanley Kubrick's 2001. There's a Ligeti thing going on. Ma fin est mon commencement. My end is my beginning. Once again, we'll hear Paul Hillier leading the Hilliard Ensemble.

Music from the 14th century and Guillaume de Machaut, My End is My Beginning. The Hilliard Ensemble was led by Paul Hillier. When Hope College of Holland, Michigan celebrated its 150th anniversary some years back, Robert Schaefer was commissioned to write music for the event. This is the world premiere performance recording of that work with student David Hines playing the organ and Brad Richmond leading the Hope Chapel Choir. I will lift up mine eyes.

0: A live recording from the Hope Chapel Choir, David Hines Organ, conducted by Brad Richmond. Music of Robert Schaefer, I Will Lift Up Mine Eyes. I'm Bill Cromwell. Stay with me for hour two of the third floor, and you'll be delighted by this week's featured work, A Litany by Mozart. I'll be working to fit in a few other pieces on what is certainly a full slate this week. See you in a few moments.
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Wasn't that a tremendous sound from the choir, the Helgas Ensemble, directed by Paul Van Nevel? We heard music of Michael Pretorius, Venite Exultemus Domino. O God, of all thy warriors, Lord, thyself the crown and sure reward, set us from sinful fetters free, who sing thy martyr's victory. Deus Tuorum Militum, a short sacred piece by Claudio Monteverdi, with Emma Kirby soprano, Ian Partridge tenor, and David Thomas bass, accompanied by The Parley of Instruments, directed by Roy Goodman and Peter Holman.

A motet by Claudio Monteverdi, Deus Tuorum Militum. We heard Emma Kirby soprano, Ian Partridge tenor, David Thomas bass, the parlay of instruments, all conducted by Roy Goodman and Peter Holman. An interesting one now, coming up before the featured work and Mozart, and a 17th century oratorio form by Giacomo Carissimi called Dialogo del Gigante Golia, Dialogue of the Giant Goliath. Goliath is sung by a bass, and a very low bass he is, as you will see. Then we have David sung by a soprano. As the stage is set for their epic fight, a chorus narrates events. We'll hear, as David, Constance Bax, Goliath is Harry van der Kamp, and La Cappella Ducale with Musica Fiata.

A short oratorio from Giacomo Carissimi, Dialogue of the Giant Goliath. We heard Constance Bax and Harry Vanderkamp along with La Cappella Ducale and Musica Fiata. The featured work this hour by Mozart has similarities to a mass, but it isn't. The work is a litany composed in 1772. Litaniae de Venerabi l'Altari Sacramento, Litanies of the Most Venerable Sacrament of the Altar. The text for the setting speaks of praise, reverence, and the healing power of the Eucharist. There's a Kyrie and Agnus Dei, but the internal structure is different, totaling 9 segments. Mozart composed the piece as part of his duties as church musician for the Prince Archbishop of Salzburg to be performed at Salzburg Cathedral. Mozart completed his second of 4 litanies, again in March of 1772, between his second journey to Italy and his third. The work was modeled after a composition by his father, Leopold Mozart, of the same text. The manuscript shows some changes from his hand. Finally, here's a consistent refrain on the third floor. You won't hear this work by Mozart anywhere else. It's true. We'll hear Barbara Boni soprano, Elizabeth von Magnus alto, Uwe Heilmann tenor, Giles Cashmele bass, and the Arnold Schönberg choir with Concentus Musicus Wien, conducted by Nicholas Harnoncourt.

0: Litanae de Venerabile Altare Sacramento. Litanies of the Most Venerable Sacrament of the Altar. Music of Mozart and the featured work this week on the third floor. We heard Barbara Boni, soprano, Elizabeth von Magnus, alto, Uwe Heilmann, tenor, Gilles Cachemele, bass, with the Arnold Schönberg Choir and Concentus Musicus of Wien, conducted by Nicholas Harnoncourt. Thanks for being with me this week on the third floor. I've enjoyed it. I managed to get all of the pieces I wanted to in, so I'm pleased about that, and I hope you can join me next week. The third floor is a production of WRGG, Greencastle, Pennsylvania. Once again, my name is Bill Cromwell, producer and host of the third floor, and most importantly, your listening companion. I will see you next week.
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2: 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Good evening, I'm Sammy Griffith, and welcome to A Little Night Music. I'll be with you for the next 2 hours playing music so you can rest easy. Coming up this hour, Claude Debussy's Prelude to the Afternoon of a Faun, as well as a Concerto Gregoriano by Ottorino Respighi, and music by Antonio Soler. We'll begin this hour with Johannes Brahms. This is one of the final sets of piano pieces that he wrote in 1892. The Opus 116 is a collection of 7 fantasies. They are titled either Capriccio or Intermezzo, although Brahms originally thought to name the Intermezzo No. 4 a nocturne instead. We'll hear a performance of that Intermezzo No. 4 in E major by pianist Yevgeny Kissin.

Evgeny Kissin performed Johannes Brahms' Intermezzo in E major, Opus 116, number 4. Thank you to Marianne and Bob Cornell for adopting that recording from our library here at Discover Classical, Dayton's only 24-hour classical music station. Up next, music by Claude Debussy. This is a symphonic poem that he wrote in 1894, one of the most significant pieces that he wrote during his career, and in fact, a work that has been described as a turning point in Western art history. The Prelude to the Afternoon of a Faun was originally a poem by the symbolist poet Stefan Mallarmé. Symbolism, of course, was a movement away from realism, using suggestion and implication rather than depiction. Mallarmé himself objected to Debussy's setting of his poem, believing that his poetry did not need any further musical elaboration. However, Debussy

His avoidance of traditional symphonic development, as well as his explorations into harmony and chromaticism, produced a dreamlike atmosphere rather than a programmatic work, and caused Mallarmé to reevaluate his original opinion. After attending a concert, Mallarmé told Debussy that his composition was written with finesse, sensuality, and richness. We'll hear a performance of the Prelude to the Afternoon of a Faun by the Berlin Philharmonic, led by Simon Rattle.

Simon Rattle led the Berlin Philharmonic in that performance of Claude Debussy's Prelude to the Afternoon of a Faun. Thank you to Alan and Beth Schaefer for adopting that recording from our library here at Discover Classical. 88.1, 89.1, and 89.9. I'm Sammy Griffith. Thanks for joining me this evening. Still to come this hour, music by Antonio Soler and Edvard Grieg. Up next, we'll hear a concerto based on Gregorian plain chant. This is a work written by Otorino Respighi, who was introduced by his wife Elsa to the Graduale Romanum, or the official liturgical book of the Roman Catholic Mass. Respighi was so profoundly fascinated with this music that it changed his compositional style from that point forward. In 1920, Respighi wrote the Concerto Gregoriano, based on some of those Gregorian chants, including one from the Easter season called the Victime Paschali. We'll hear a performance of the Concerto Gregoriano by violinist Takako Nishizaki and the Singapore Symphony led by Chu Hui.

Takako Nishizaki and the Singapore Symphony, led by Chu Hui, performed Ottorino Respighi's Concerto Gregoriano. I'm Sammy Griffith, and it's a pleasure to be with you this evening here at listener-supported Discover Classical. Up next, we'll hear music by Antonio Soler, a Spanish composer. Born in 1729, at the age of just 23, he took holy orders and entered a monastery, where he completed his musical training with none other than Domenico Scarlatti. Soler was known to have 20-hour work days, and over the course of his career, produced about 500 compositions, 150 of which were keyboard sonatas, very much in the style of Scarlatti. We'll hear one of those, the keyboard sonata number 1 in A major, this performance by pianist Martina Filiak.

Martina Filiak performed Antonio Soler's Keyboard Sonata No. 1 in A major. You're listening to Discover Classical, the Miami Valley's home for classical music. Coming up in the next hour, we'll hear a chaconne by Henry Purcell, as well as Arthur Duff's Irish Suite for Strings and music for violin and harp composed by Louis Spohr. We'll close this hour with Norwegian composer Edvard Grieg. This is one of his lyric pieces, originally composed for piano solo. There were only two that he orchestrated the following year. One was The Evening in the Mountains, and the other was At the Cradle. We'll hear a performance of At the Cradle, Opus 68, No. 5, by the WDR Symphony, conducted by Ivan Odland.

That was Edvard Grieg's At the Cradle, Opus 68, No. 5, performed by the WDR Symphony, led by Ivan Odland. Thank you to Linda Mansfield for adopting that recording from our library here at Discover Classical. 88.1 WDPR Dayton, 89.1 WUSO Springfield, 89.9 WDPG Greenville, and streaming online at discoverclassical.org. Good evening, I'm Sammy Griffith. Thanks for joining me for a little night music. We'll begin this hour with music by Henry Purcell, written around 1680. This is a chaconne, or chaconne, a type of theme and variations based on a bass line rather than a melody. In this case, Purcell is harmonizing a set of four consecutive descending notes, a gesture that later became associated with the lament. We'll hear a performance of the chaconne in G minor by the Orpheus Chamber Orchestra.

The Orpheus Chamber Orchestra performed Henry Purcell's Chaconne in G minor. Thank you to Kent Anderson for adapting that recording from our library here at Discover Classical, Dayton's only 24-hour classical music station. Our next work is a piece written by Irish composer Arthur Duff. He was born in Dublin and later attended the Royal Irish Academy of Music there. In 1940, he wrote An Irish Suite for Strings, a set of five movements based on Irish mythology, depictions of several locations in Ireland, and in the case of the middle movement, a reference to the premiere of Handel's Messiah. We'll hear a performance of the Irish Suite for Strings by the Irish Chamber Orchestra, led by Fionnuala Hunt.

That was Louis Spohr's Sonata for Violin and Harp in G Major, Opus 115, performed by Sophie Langdon and Hugh Webb. Thank you to Mrs. John B. Green for adopting that recording from our library here at listener-supported Discover Classical. I'm Sammy Griffith. It's good to be with you this evening. Our next work is a piece by Estonian composer Arvo Pärt. While he began his career as a modernist and fairly atonal composer, he took a break in the early 1970s and studied the music of the Renaissance, after which he developed a very distinctively different style in 1994. He described it as having developed a highly formalized compositional system, which I have begun using to write my music for the past 20 years. Summa is the most strict and enigmatic work in this series. This is how Pärt described what he called tintinnabulation, built on the idea of the sacredness of a single tone rising from silence. Summa itself was composed as an a cappella choral work in 1977. It was actually a setting of the Latin Credo from the Mass. About 12 years later, Pärt orchestrated the work. We'll hear a performance of Summa by the Tapiola Sinfonietta, led by Jean-Jacques Cantereau.

Jean-Jacques Cantoreau led the Tapiola Sinfonietta in that performance of Arvo Pärt's Summa. Thank you to Patricia Nagel for adopting that recording from our library here at Discover Classical, the Miami Valley's home for classical music. We'll close this hour with music by Giuseppe Martucci, sometimes called the Italian Brahms. We'll hear a performance of his Minuetto, Opus 57, No. 2, by the Philharmonia Orchestra, led by Francesco Diavolos.

That was Giuseppe Martucci's Minuetto, Opus 57, Number 2, performed by the Philharmonia Orchestra, led by Francesco Diavolos. 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

Andrew Litton, London Philharmonic, and the Festive Overture by Dmitri Shostakovich. My role here is to bring you music. I'm happy to do so. I'm Peter Van de Graaff, and the main work will be by Franz Schubert, one of his late piano sonatas. Some festive music right now, festival music, as we have the Iceland Symphony, Niklas Wilén, the conductor, and this is by the Swedish composer Hugo Alfvén. His festival overture.

Conductor Niklas Wilén and the Iceland Symphony, with that music by the Swedish composer of the 20th century, Hugo Alfvén. You may have heard his music, even though you may not have recognized it, as the Midsummer Vigil. But we heard a lesser-known piece than that by Alfvén, the Festival Overture. That's the title of our next piece as well. From 1939, this by the New Zealand composer Douglas Lilburn, and the New Zealand Symphony is conducted by James Judd.

Music by a composer generally recognized as New Zealand's greatest composer, Douglas Lilburn. In 1939, he wrote his Festival Overture that we heard performed there by the New Zealand Symphony Orchestra, and the conductor was James Judd. Been hearing festival music, and this is from Music for a Festival by the English composer Gordon Jacob, Chicago Chamber Brass, and Dallas Wind Symphony members.

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We come now to some of the last music composed by Franz Schubert, who died at such a young age. He died the year after Beethoven at the age of 31, is all. And it is thought that this is strongly Beethoven-inspired, first of all in the key that Schubert chose to write in, the key of C minor. Some of Beethoven's great music written in that key, the Fifth Symphony, Pathetic Sonata, etc. This is among the last pieces for piano written by Schubert, and it is his Piano Sonata in C minor, Deutsch Catalog 958, as recorded by Enon Barnatan.

It's interesting that for all the great piano music written by Franz Schubert, he was not known to be a great pianist, a very fine one, but not a great pianist. That's some of his last music he ever wrote, Piano Sonata in C Minor, Deutsch 958. Enon Barnatan was the pianist. To contrast the drama of that music, I have this called Trick Cyclists. It's from the Music Hall Suite by Joseph Horowitz, and this is Onyx Brass.

A musical depiction of some performers in a music hall from the Music Hall Suite by Joseph Horowitz. That is called Trick Cyclists. And we heard Onyx Brass. 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Couple of pieces here by Sir Malcolm Arnold. We begin with the Sarabande and Polka from the ballet Solitaire with the Philharmonia, directed by Bryden Thompson.

Two brief excerpts from a ballet by Sir Malcolm Arnold, and we have more of his music yet to come. The ballet's called Solitaire. From it, we heard the Sarabande and Polka. And the Philharmonia was led by Bryden Thompson. This is Peter Van de Graaff. We have music inspired by the sea. And that includes a major work by a Swedish composer called the Sea Symphony. Right now, we have three sea shanties as arranged for wind ensemble by Sir Malcolm Arnold. This is the Nash Ensemble.

The Nash Ensemble performed that music by Sir Malcolm Arnold. Three sea shanties for wind quintet. More sea-inspired music. This is one of the sea pieces originally for the piano by the American composer Edward McDowell. We're going to listen to Nautilus in the orchestrated version made by the conductor here, Charles Johnson, who leads the Bohuslav Martinu Philharmonic.

That was conducted by and arranged by Charles Johnson, who conducted the Bohuslav Martinu Philharmonic. That's called Nautilus from the Sea Pieces by Edward McDowell. Let's hear another of those sea pieces. In its original version, this is called Starlight.

That's called Starlight from the Sea Pieces by Edward McDowell. James Barbagallo was the pianist. In just a moment or two, we're going to go to a Sea Symphony by a Swedish composer. Let's hear one more of those Sea Pieces. This is the last of them. It's called In Mid-Ocean. And again, James Barbagallo is pianist.

In Mid-Ocean, the last of the Sea Pieces by McDowell, James Barbagallo Piano. 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Now we're going to hear the Sea Symphony, Sinfonia del Mare, Italian title, but this is music by a Swedish composer. The piece was written in Italy in 1946. Composer once said, "I cannot live and attempt to do anything unless I can be near the sea." The man's name is Gösta Nyström, and this is his symphony number 3, the Sea Symphony. Elisabeth Söderström is the soprano. There's a poem in this piece by Ebba Lindqvist, Swedish Radio Symphony led by Stig Westerberg, music of Gösta Nyström.

Music composed in 1946 at the island of Capri in Italy, but by a Swedish composer named Gösta Nyström, N-Y-S-T-R-O-E-M, the last name spelled. Symphony number 3, called the Sinfonia del Mare, the Symphony of the Sea. Elisabeth Söderström with a Swedish radio symphony led by Stig Westerberg. Another Swedish piece about the sea. This is called The Sea, and it's one of three sea poems by Dag Wirén.

That's called The Sea, from the Three Sea Poems by Dag Viren with the Jubilate Choir. 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It's my pleasure to be with you sharing music. I've chosen some Brahms, second violin sonata. We'll also hear a horn concerto by Richard Strauss, his second later one. And some Rossini for you now from a couple of his comic operas. We'll hear the overture to The Italian Girl in Algiers in a little bit. Here is a brief excerpt from The Barber of Seville, as arranged by Franz Trautner, common practice in Rossini's time to arrange famous opera excerpts for wind ensemble. This is Munich Rococo Soloists, and what was originally a trio for Rosina, Almaviva, and Figaro.

Little trio from the comic opera by Gioachino Rossini, The Barber of Seville, sung by the characters Rosina, Almaviva, and Figaro. We heard the Munich Rococo soloists. Peter Van de Graaff is my name. An overture to a comic opera by Rossini called L'Italiana in Algeri, The Italian Girl in Algiers. Charles Dutoit leads the Montreal Symphony Orchestra.

That was Charles Dutoit leading the Montreal Symphony Orchestra, the overture to L'Italiana in Algeri, the Italian girl in Algiers, by Rossini. And here's an Italian girl playing the violin now. Born in Rome, and later moved to the United States at the age of just 8, Nadia Salerno Sonnenberg. And she's joined by Cécile Licade, piano. This is Brahms' Violin Sonata No. 2, his Opus 100.

Performance by Nadia Salerno-Sonnenberg, violin, and Cécile Licade, piano. We heard the Sonata No. 2, Opus 100, by Johannes Brahms. A bit more by Brahms, and then it's on to Richard Strauss. Here is one of the German folk songs arranged by Brahms. It's sung by Dietrich Fischer-Dieskau with Gerald Moore at the piano. Nur ein Gesicht auf Erden lebt. Only one face lives on the earth.

Only one face lives on the earth which can bring me pleasure is the beginning of the text to that German folk song arranged by Johannes Brahms. We heard Gerald Mohr at the piano. Dietrich Fischer-Dieskau was the baritone. This is Discover Classical. 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This is one of the two concertos which Richard Strauss composed for the instrument which his father played, namely the horn. The first concerto was written for his father. The second one came at the very end of Richard Strauss's life. It was premiered in 1943, the work we're going to hear now. And in this recording, we have Eric Ruske horn and the Irish Chamber Orchestra, led by Michael Stern.

the second of the two horn concertos by Richard Strauss, and a work which he wrote towards the very end of his life and career, 1945, that was premiered at the Salzburg Festival. In this recording, we heard Eric Ruske horn and the Irish Chamber Orchestra Michael Stern conducting Horn Concerto No. 2 in E-flat by Richard Strauss. This is something from 19th century Germany. Hermann Goetz wrote this genre picture, and it's played by Adrian Ruiz.

0: pianist was Adrian Ruiz. The composer was mid-19th century, or actually late 19th century, German composer Hermann Goetz, born in 1840. We heard one of his genre pictures.
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0: We're going to excerpt from an opera by Daniel François Auber called The Bronze Horse, beginning with this aria sung by Huguette Tourangeau.

A little-known aria from a just-about-forgotten opera by Daniel François Auber called Le Cheval de Bronze, The Bronze Horse. The aria was sung by Huguette Tourangeau, Richard Bonning conducted. This is Peter Van de Graaff. Prokofiev's Second Symphony will be heard after a couple of overtures from early 19th century France. And this one is to Le Cheval de Bronze, The Bronze Horse by Auber. It's played by the BBC Philharmonic, directed by Jean-Pascal Tortelier.

BBC Philharmonic, led by Jean-Pascal Tortelier. We heard the overture to a Chinese-based opera by Daniel François Auber called The Bronze Horse. 1782, Auber was born. And it was just a few years prior to that that another French composer of opera was born, who also flourished in the early 19th century. His name, François Boieldieu. And here's the overture to his opera called La Dame Blanche, The White Lady. The Detroit Symphony here, directed by Paul Paré.

1960 recording, Paul Paré and the Detroit Symphony Orchestra. That's an overture to an opera by François Boieldieu, born 1775. The opera's called La Dame Blanche. Stay tuned for a real rarity from Prokofiev in just a bit. Let's go back to Manon, or Aubert, briefly, for this from Manon.

An entr'acte from an opera called Manon Lescaut, the same story of the Puccini and Massenet operas. This one by Aubert, Jean-Pierre Marty conducted. 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A rare opportunity is ours now to hear some music of Sergei Prokofiev. Well, that in itself is not rare, but this piece is. We think of the immense popularity of his first symphony, the so-called classical symphony, and yet the second one has failed to gain a place in the repertoire, even from its very beginning. Prokofiev himself wrote in his diary after the premiere, "Neither I nor the audience understood anything in it," he said. And it took a long time to even make the rounds. It wasn't premiered in England until 1965, although this music dates from 1924 and 25. Here is Neyma Järvi, Scottish National Orchestra, Prokofiev's Second Symphony.

Symphony No. 2 by Sergei Prokofiev. Quite a change from his first classical symphony, 1925 music of Prokofiev. Scottish National Orchestra, Nema Järvi. Here is a piece which was recorded actually just a few years before that piece was written. It 1920 recording here by Isai Barmas of A Romance by Max Reger.

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0: In just a few minutes, we're going to hear a couple of pieces inspired by 1001 Arabian Nights, not Rimsky-Korsakov's Scheherazade, however. But before we get to that, let's hear a little bit of ballet music by Cécile Chaminade, French composer born in 1857. One would imagine a ballet work would be for orchestra, but this is called the Air de Ballet for piano, and it is performed by Eric Parkin.

races, as they're sometimes called, and that's a very typical example of one. The Air de Ballet, and it was performed by Eric Parkin. One of the saddest could-have-beens in music history, I think, is a work by Maurice Ravel. In 1898, he began what was projected to be an opera, which was never completed. Can you imagine if Ravel had written an opera based on 1001 Arabian Nights, Scheherazade? How amazing that would be. He ended up writing an overture, and that was the end of it, sad to say. But we're going to hear this overture, at least we have that. He also called it a fairy overture. The Ulster Orchestra, Jean-Pascal Tortelier, Scheherazade by Ravel.

An overture by Maurice Ravel, originally intended to be to an opera, which was never composed, sad to say. It's called Scheherazade, and the Ulster Orchestra was led by Jean-Pascal Tortelier. It's based on, of course, 1001 Arabian Nights, as is a work by Johann Strauss Jr., which was originally called Indigo and the 40 Thieves. When it was revised, it was known as 1001 Nights. And here's an intermezzo from that, Rudolf Kempe and the Vienna Philharmonic.

intermezzo from A Thousand and One Nights by Johann Strauss Jr., Rudolf Kempe, and the Vienna Philharmonic. We're going to move on to Robert Schumann now. We're going to tie together this Eastern, Mideastern related things with Schumann and hear his song called Aus den östlichen Rosen, from Eastern Roses. This is Julius Drake accompanying.

Ian Partridge singing Schumann's From Eastern Roses. 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Here is, I think, unquestionably one of the great chamber works. It's by Robert Schumann, Piano Quintet in E-flat Major, as we hear Leif Ove Andsnes and the Artemis Quartet.

Leif Ove Andsnes at the piano, the Artemis String Quartet, and that work of Robert Schumann, the Piano Quintet in E-flat Major, Opus 44. Barbara Butler, Charlie Geyer, performing this music of Lasso.

0: Sicut Rosa by Orlando Di Lasso, performed by Charles Geyer and Barbara Butler. 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
1: The love-struck Nemorino will try anything to win the heart of Adina. Luckily for him, a doctor is selling a potion which he claims will instantly make her fall in love. Join me, Lisa Flynn, as we head to Barcelona's Gran Teatre del Liceu for Donizetti's heartwarming comic opera, The Elixir of Love. I hope you'll be listening.
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0: Before we hear a piece called In the Summer Wind, I thought we'd hear a little etude by a 19th century French composer named Charles Valentin Alcan. This is called, appropriately, Like the Wind.

I guess, as fast as you can possibly play it. It's called Comme le Vent, Like the Wind, and it's an etude by Charles-Valentin Alcan. It was performed by Bernhard Ringeisen. I'm Peter van de Graaff. A couple of very interesting works here by composers who are most often associated with 12-tone music, sometimes called atonality. They refer to it sometimes as polytonality. The second Viennese school, Schoenberg, Webern, Berg. But we're going to hear some very early music by Webern and Berg. Let's begin with a symphonic poem by Webern, an idyll, he called it, late romantic-sounding music. He was to change his style radically a few years later. This is called Im Sommerwind, in the summer wind. And we hear the Royal Concertgebouw Orchestra of Amsterdam, directed by Ricardo Chailly.

Ricardo Chailly and the Royal Concertgebouw Orchestra, with music by, this may be surprising, Anton Webern, who was to become better known for his 12-tone music. That's his early symphonic poem, Im Sommerwind, in the summer wind. He is often associated with Arnold Schoenberg, his teacher, and Alban Berg, his fellow pupil, in developing the school of 12-tone music. Here is an early work of Berg, again, not sounding like his later works such as Wozzeck and Lulu and the Lyric Suite, etc., but here is his piano sonata, Opus 1. It's been orchestrated here by the Dutch composer Theo Verbeij. And once again, we have Ricardo Chailly and the Royal Concertgebouw Orchestra.

originally a piano sonata by Alban Berg, his Opus 1. In the orchestration by the Dutch composer Theo Verbeij, we heard the Royal Concertgebouw Orchestra, conducted by Ricardo Chailly. Haydn coming your way in just a moment. Here is something by Chopin, Etude Opus 25, number 3, played by Lyubov Timofeyeva.

Lyubov Timofeyeva playing the Etude Opus 25, number 3 in F major by Chopin. 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This is sometimes referred to as Haydn's 105th symphony. What it is, in fact, is a sinfonia concertante, kind of a mixture of a symphony and a concerto with several soloists. David Reichenberg, Milan Turkovic, Erich Herbart, Christoph Quin are heard with the Concertus Musicus of Vienna, directed by Nicholas Arnencourt, music by Haydn.

The Vienna Concertus Musicus, Nicholas Arnoncourt, was the conductor, soloists from the group. And that's the Sinfonia Concertante in B-flat major by Joseph Haydn. I'll get specific. The soloists were David Reichenberg, oboe, Milan Turkovich, bassoon, Eric Herbert, violin, and Christophe Coin, cello. Now we have a wind quintet performing a scherzo by the American composer David Van Vactor. 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
1: 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Good morning, I'm Sammy Griffith. Happy to be with you this Saturday morning. We'll begin this hour with music by English composer Gerald Finzi. He was very active in the first half of the 20th century, although many of his works were not published until later in his life. He had a tendency to revisit and rework some of his earliest sketches. This is a piece entitled The Romance. He originally wrote it in 1928, but it was not published until 1952 and after some revision. We'll hear a performance of The Romance in E-flat, Opus 11, by the London Concertante, led by Adam Summerhayes.

You heard Gerald Finzi's Romance in E-flat Major, Opus 11, performed by the London Concertant, led by Adam Summerhayes. 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Up next, music by Georg Philipp Telemann. He was a Baroque composer born just a few years before Johann Sebastian Bach, but much more well-known than Bach was. He wrote over 3,000 works in his lifetime, a few of which were for the oboe d'amore, about 22 pieces composed for that instrument, which is considered the alto of the oboe family since it's slightly larger than the oboe and has a less assertive tone. The oboe d'amore was the most popular between 1720 and 1740, but composers were writing for the instrument even before that. Telemann wrote in 1717 this oboe d'amore concerto in A major. We'll hear it performed by oboe d'amore player Jacques Chambon and the Paillard Chamber Orchestra, led by Jean-François Paillard.

Jacques Chambon and the Payard Chamber Orchestra, led by Jean-François Payard, performed Georg-Philipp Telemann's Oboe d'Amore Concerto in A Major. I'm Sammy Griffith, and it's a pleasure to be with you this morning here at listener-supported Discover Classical. Coming up in just a few minutes, we'll hear a piece written by Luigi Boccherini, but first an overture by Carl Maria von Weber. One of his most significant operas was Euryanthe, although it is rarely performed today due to a fairly weak libretto. The opera also premiered to some conflicting opinions. For example, Victor Hugo pronounced it perhaps the most beautiful piece of music ever composed, while Franz Schubert commented, "This is not music." Well, you can decide for yourself about the overture to Euryanthe. We'll hear it performed by the Vienna Philharmonic, led by Christian Thielemann.

0: Christian Thielemann led the Vienna Philharmonic in that performance of Carl Maria von Weber's Euryanthe Overture. Thank you to Rochelle and Michael Goldstein for adopting that recording from our library here at Discover Classical, the Miami Valley's home for classical music. I'm Sammy Griffith, and it's good to be with you this morning. Coming up in the next hour, we'll hear music by American composer Vincent Persichetti, his O Cool is the Valley, along with music by Johann Hermann Schein and the Piano Concerto No. 17 by Mozart.
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0: We'll close this hour with a symphony written by Luigi Boccherini. He was an Italian composer and cellist, and was actually quite the virtuoso on the cello. He had a performing career early in his life, and he brought the cello to a place of more equality and prominence in the string quartet, where prior to Boccherini, it had been an accompanimental instrument in a quartet that showcased the violin. We'll hear one of Boccherini's symphonies. He wrote this in 1771, just after he had moved to the court of Spain to work for King Charles III. This is the Symphony in E-flat major, Opus 12, No. 2. We'll hear a performance by the German Chamber Academy, led by Johannes Goritzky.

Johannes Gorizki led the German Chamber Academy in that performance of Luigi Boccherini's Symphony in E-flat Major, Opus 12, Number 2. 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Good morning, I'm Sammy Griffith. Thanks for joining me this Saturday. We'll begin this hour with American composer Vincent Persichetti. In 1972, he was commissioned by the Ohio Music Education Association, and the work that he wrote for them was premiered by Bowling Green University Band. Persichetti took as his inspiration for this piece a poem by James Joyce. It reads, "O cool is the valley, and there, love, will we go, for many a choir is singing now, where love did sometime go. And hear you not the thrushes calling us away? O cool and pleasant is the valley, and there, love, we will stay." This is O Cool is the Valley, performed by the London Symphony Winds, led by David Amos.

That was Vincent Persichetti's Oh Cool Is the Valley, performed by the London Symphony Winds, conducted by David Amos. Thank you to Kristen Klein for adopting that recording from our library here at Discover Classical, Dayton's only 24-hour classical music station. Coming up later this hour, we'll hear music by Mozart and Spanish composer Joaquin Turina. Up next, music by Johann Hermann Schein. He was a German composer and organist. In fact, he was the music director at St. Thomas Church in Leipzig about 100 years before Johann Sebastian Bach held that same title. Schein left behind only one collection of instrumental works entitled The Musical Banquet. We'll hear a performance of the Suite No. 1 from that collection by the Six String Consort of Viols.

You heard Johann Hermannschein's Suite No. 1 from the Musical Banquet, performed by the six-string consort of viols. I'm Sammy Griffith, and it's a pleasure to be with you this morning here at listener-supported Discover Classical. Up next, we'll hear Mozart's 17th piano concerto. It was written in 1784, and it's said to have been premiered by Mozart's student Barbara Ployer in a concert that Mozart deliberately invited Giovanni Paisiello to in order for that composer to hear Mozart's new works and his student playing. On that same concert, Mozart joined his student in a performance of his Sonata for Two Pianos. We'll hear a performance of the Piano Concerto in G Major by pianist Long Long and the Vienna Philharmonic, led by Nicholas Harnoncourt.

You heard Mozart's Piano Concerto No. 17 in G major. That performance by Long Long and the Vienna Philharmonic, led by Nicholas Harnoncourt. You're listening to Discover Classical, the Miami Valley's home for classical music. I'm Sammy Griffith, and it's a pleasure to be with you this morning. Coming up in the next hour, music by English composers Edward Elgar and Benjamin Britten, as well as a ballade by Gabriel Fauré. We'll close this hour with music by Spanish composer Joaquin Turina. While his early studies and compositions were influenced by the music of Debussy and Ravel, Turina began exploring the use of folk music and folk-influenced music in his compositions at the encouragement of Isaac Albéniz and Manuel de Falla. You'll hear that folk influence in The Bullfighter's Prayer, a portrait of the matador as he prepares to go out in the arena. Turina wrote that he was inspired to write this work as a subjectively musical and expressive contrast between the tumult of the arena, the public that awaited the fiesta, and the devotion of those who prayed to God to protect their lives. We'll hear a performance of Turina's Bullfighter's Prayer by the Manhattan String Quartet.

The Manhattan String Quartet performed Joaquin Turina's Bullfighter's Prayer, Opus 34. Thank you to Charlie and Janelle Winters for adopting that recording from our library here at Discover Classical. 88.1 WDPR Dayton, 89.1 WUSO Springfield, 89.9 WDPG Greenville, and streaming online at discoverclassical.org. Good morning, I'm Sammy Griffith. Thanks for joining me this Saturday. We'll begin this hour with music by Edward Elgar. Elgar wrote a series of marches between 1901 and 1930 and named the collection at the inspiration of Shakespeare from Othello that reads "The Pride, Pomp, and Circumstance of Glorious War." The first march of the set is the most famous, and you've probably often heard it at graduation or other processional ceremonies. The march was so well received that Elgar took a tune from the middle of the march, slightly revised it, and added lyrics to use for his coronation ode for King Edward VII. We'll hear the Pomp and Circumstance March No. 1 in D major, performed by the Royal Philharmonic, led by Yehudi Menuhin.

Elgar's Pomp and Circumstance March in D Major, Opus 39, Number 1. Thank you to Steve Wargo for adopting that recording from our library here at Discover Classical, Dayton's only 24-hour classical music station. 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Up next, music by a second English composer. Variations on a theme of a third English composer. This is Benjamin Britten's Variations on a Theme of Frank Bridge. Britten was Bridge's most famous student, and it was really Benjamin Britten who brought Bridge into much wider popularity. Britten began studying with Bridge in 1927 at the age of just 13, and Bridge became both an extensive influence on Britten as well as a lifelong mentor. Britten recalled beginning those first composition lessons. "I remember we started at 10:30 and finished at tea time. Mrs. Bridge came in and said, 'Really, you must give the boy a break.'" We'll hear a performance of Britten's Variations on a Theme of Frank Bridge by the English Chamber Orchestra, led by Gilbert Levine.

That was Benjamin Britten's Variations on a Theme of Frank Bridge. That performance by the English Chamber Orchestra led by Gilbert Levine. I'm Sammy Griffith, and it's good to be with you this morning here at listener-supported Discover Classical.

Romain Deschamps and the Malmö Opera Orchestra, led by Mikael Halasch, performed Gabriel Fauré's Ballade, Opus 19. I'm Sammy Griffith. Thanks for joining me this morning here at Discover Classical, the Miami Valley's home for classical music. 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McCutcheon Music in Centerville. Keep listening into the next hour for music by Domenico Cimarosa, as well as Majorca by Itzhak Albanese and Jean Sibelius's Symphony No. 5. We'll close this hour with music by Johann Sebastian Bach. This is one of his most famous themes. The story goes that a young musician by the name of Johann Gottlieb Goldberg was working in the court of Count Kaiserling, who was famously afflicted with insomnia. During those sleepless nights, Goldberg would stay with the count and play music for him in order to help him fall asleep. In a visit to Johann Sebastian Bach, the count asked him to write some pieces for the clavier for Gottlieb to perform. And Bach's subsequent composition became one of his favorite pieces. In fact, Kaiserling would often say, "Dear Goldberg, do play me one of my variations." They're, of course, known as the Goldberg Variations. The opening theme Bach called an aria. We'll hear a performance of an instrumental arrangement of the aria, performed by recorder player Emma Murphy, viola da gambist Rachel Stott, and viola da gambist Asako Morikawa.

You heard Johann Sebastian Bach's aria from the Goldberg Variations, performed by Emma Murphy, Rachel Stott, and Asako Morikawa. Thank you to Jim and Ellen Ratty for adopting that recording from our library here at Discover Classical. 88.1 WDPR Dayton, 89.1 WUSO Springfield, 89.9 WDPG Greenville, and streaming online at discoverclassical.org. Good morning, I'm Sammy Griffith. Thanks for joining me this Saturday. We'll begin this hour with music by Italian composer Domenico Cimarosa. We'll hear the overture to one of his early comic operas performed in 1777. It's entitled The Count's Extravagances. We'll hear the overture performed by the Nicholas Esterhazy Sinfonia, led by Alessandro Amoretti.

You heard Domenico Cimarosa's Overture to the Count's Extravagances, performed by the Nicholas Esterhazy Sinfonia, led by Alessandro Amoretti. 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Our next work is a piece written by Isaac Albéniz. He was a Spanish composer and virtuoso pianist. He was heavily influenced by the folk music and culture of Spain. You can hear the sounds of the guitar all throughout his music, even though he wrote many of his pieces for piano first. Often they are better known in their transcriptions for guitar than in the original versions. One such piece is Mallorca. We'll hear a performance by guitarist Sharon Isbin.

That was Sharon Isbin performing Isaac Albanese's Majorca. Thank you to Marianne Robinson for adopting that recording from our library here at listener-supported Discover Classical. I'm Sammy Griffith, and it's a pleasure to be with

you this morning. Up next, music by Jean Sibelius, a Finnish composer. This is his fifth symphony, written and revised between 1914 and 1919. He described his creative process for this symphony as if God the Father was throwing pieces of mosaic from the edge of heaven and asking me to figure out what the pattern was, which is why Sibelius had so many extensive revisions of the work after he originally composed it. We'll hear a performance of the Symphony No. 5 in its final form by the Philharmonia Orchestra, led by Esa-Pekka Salonen.

Asa-Pekka Salonen led the Philharmonia Orchestra in that performance of Jean Sibelius' Symphony No. 5 in E-flat major, Opus 82. Thank you to Tim McElfresh for adopting that recording from our library here at Discover Classical, the Miami Valley's home for classical music. 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Woodland Cemetery, beautiful, timeless, and still available. Our last work this hour is a concerto written by George Friedrich Handel, at least sort of written by Handel. It's from a set of six concerti grossi that were published in 1734 by John Walsh. However, it is now generally accepted that Handel had no knowledge of this publication. In fact, most likely the publisher simply took some of Handel's pieces, rearranged them himself into these concerti in order to capitalize on the success of similar publications. This is the Concerto Grosso in F major, Opus 3, No. 4. We'll hear a performance by the English Concert led by Trevor Pinnock.

0: That was George Friedrich Handel's Concerto Grosso in F Major, Opus 3, Number 4. That performance by the English Concert, led by Trevor Pinnock. I'm Sammy Griffith. It's been a pleasure to be with you this Saturday morning. 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
1: Violinist Charles Yang joins the DPO for an electrifying performance of For a Younger Self, a violin concerto by acclaimed film and television composer Chris Bowers, followed by a rousing performance of Mahler's Fifth Symphony. I'm Brian Stambaugh. This is Live and Local on Discover Classical. This performance, the Dayton Philharmonic's final Masterworks Concert of the 2025-26 season, took place on June 6, 2026, at the Schuster Center's Wind Supply Theater. Kitaro Harada invited Charles Yang to join the Dayton Philharmonic Orchestra for a performance of Yang's signature violin concerto, For a Younger Self, which he commissioned from his friend and Juilliard classmate, composer Chris Bowers. Yang spends much of his time performing in the string trio Time for Three, known for its eclectic repertoire that runs a stylistic gamut from classical and bluegrass through rock and jazz to hip-hop. Their album Time for a Change won the 2003 Grammy for Best Classical Instrumental Solo Performance. Bowers is an accomplished pianist and composer of film and television scores, best known for his work in the films Green Book, The Wild Robot, and the Netflix series Bridgerton. He also co-directed and won the Academy Award for the documentary short The Last Repair Shop, following workers in the Los Angeles Unified School District's music repair shop, the last to offer free repairs to the city's public school students. For a Younger Self is Chris Bowers' first composition for concert orchestra. Kitaro Harada conducts violinist Charles Yang and the Dayton Philharmonic Orchestra.

0: a celebration of the composer's curiosity and love for all types of music. That was For a Younger Self, written by Chris Bowers and performed by the Dayton Philharmonic Orchestra, led by Kataro Harada and featuring violinist Charles Yang. Charles Yang will now address the crowd.
1: I love it. It's been an amazing time here in Dayton. Like I said yesterday, you have a world-class orchestra here, an amazing hall, and I just, I'm a little jet-lagged. I just got back from Asia, but y'all woke us right up. Thank you so much for coming. Whew, hard part's over now. Well, I did something yesterday for an encore, and I think I'll do something a little different today. But this is something that I think some people know me for. I did it once as an encore with the Dallas Symphony, and... Dallas Symphony fans? Wow. And that video just kind of took over the internet, so I thought I'd do a version of that. So, thank you all so much.

For his encore performance, violinist Charles Yang performed A Change Is Gonna Come by the great Sam Cooke. This is Live and Local on listener-supported Discover Classical, presenting the final DPO Masterworks concert of the 2025-26 season. I'm Brian Stambaugh. Mahler's Fifth Symphony was composed during the summer months of 1901 and 02 and premiered in Cologne in 1904, a performance Mahler conducted himself. The Fifth is significant in Mahler's own body of work as it stands in stark contrast to his previous symphonies, which have strong links to vocal music. His middle symphonies, which include the Fifth, Sixth, and Seventh, are purely instrumental works, and despite its quirks, such as its funeral march opening, its five movements grouped into three parts, its constantly changing key, and its average runtime of over 70 minutes, Mahler's Fifth is his most conventional symphony. Following his death in 1911, Mahler's music fell into a period of neglect, first due to generational bias, then because of Nazi condemnation. It wasn't until the 1950s that Mahler's revival began in full. Mahler wrote his wife a letter dated February 16, 1902, just before completing this piece, with reference to Richard Strauss. "My day will come when his is ended, if only I might live to see it with you at my side." Prescient words, as Strauss died September 8, 1949. Alma Mahler lived until 1964 and thoroughly enjoyed the revival of her first husband's work. Kitaro Harada and the Dayton Philharmonic will now perform Mahler's Fifth Symphony.

0: 101 years after its U.S. premiere in nearby Cincinnati, Kitaro Harada led the Dayton Philharmonic Orchestra through Gustav Mahler's Symphony No. 5. That concludes the sixth and last DPO Masterworks concert of the 2025-26 season, performed at the Schuster Center's Wind Supply Theater. Today's music was recorded and mastered by Austin Jaquith. I'm Brian Stambaugh. 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
2: This is the Composer's Datebook for August 1st. I'm John Burge. Today's date in 1914 marks the birthday of one of Puerto Rico's most fascinating composers. But telling you about him in only 2 minutes isn't going to be easy. For starters, he was born Yakov Ovcharov in Ukraine, came to the United States in 1923, changed his name to Jack Delano, and in the 1930s became a photographer for Roosevelt's New Deal programs. In 1941, he was sent to Puerto Rico on a shoot and fell in love with the island. After Pearl Harbor, Delano was drafted by the Army Air Corps to film U.S. forces in the South Pacific. But in 1946, he returned to Puerto Rico, this time to stay. Delano then started writing music, incorporating Puerto Rican folk material, and even works performed by the island's Symphony Orchestra.

0: Oh, and in his spare time, he was a notable cartoonist, poet, professor, architectural designer, and founder of Puerto Rico's first publicly funded educational television station. In 1951, he directed Los Peloteros, a movie about poor rural kids' love of baseball, which became a classic of Puerto Rican cinema, and he composed the movie's music as well. Why are we not surprised? As they would say on the island, Jack Delano was a chévere, a quite remarkable fellow. Composer's Datebook is produced by APM, American Public Media, in collaboration with the American Composers Forum, reminding you that all music was once new.
1: 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My name is Aaron Mood. I'm here with you until 6 o'clock this evening. Coming up in the noon hour, a set of mazurkas by Chopin. We'll also hear a scherzando by Haydn and Transfigured Night, Verklärte Nacht, by Arnold Schoenberg. Of course, at the top of the hour, it will be time for Opera House, and we'll hear Donizetti's L'Elisir d'Amour, The Elixir of Love. Right now, it's time for this week's retro recording. 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Renato Fasano was a conductor, especially known for his interpretation of 18th century Italian music. He also founded the Collegium Musicum Italicum in 1941. That ensemble was later renamed I Virtuosi di Roma. And we'll hear that ensemble with Fasano conducting in a mid-century recording of Vivaldi's Violin Concerto in G Major, RV 310.

This week's retro recording, a mid-century performance of Vivaldi's Violin Concerto in G Major, RV 310. Renato Vassano conducted the ensemble that he founded, I Virtuosi di Roma, in that performance. Hi, my name is Aaron Mood, and this is Discover Classical. It's always fun to bring you these archival performances each and every Saturday at 12:03, with support from America's Packard Museum. Still to come this hour, a miniature symphony by Joseph Haydn, as well as music by Arnold Schoenberg. We continue with a set of three mazurkas by Chopin. A mazurka is a Polish dance. Now, in a regular piece of music, the downbeat, the very first beat of every measure, is the strongest. But in a mazurka, the accent is put on the weaker beats, sometimes beat 2 and sometimes beat 3. We'll hear Chopin's mazurka's Opus 50, performed by pianist Nelson Freer.

0: Frédéric Chopin's Mazurkas, Opus 50. That performance was by Nelson Freer. You heard that here on Discover Classical, 88.1, 89.1, and 89.9. My name is Aaron Mood. Happy to be here with you on this Saturday afternoon. Stay tuned at the top of the hour for Opera House and Donizetti's The Elixir of Love.
1: The love-struck Nemorino will try anything to win the heart of Adina. Luckily for him, a doctor is selling a potion which he claims will instantly make her fall in love. Join me, Lisa Flynn, as we head to Barcelona's Gran Teatre del Liceu for Donizetti's heartwarming comic opera, The Elixir of Love. 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
0: Music by Haydn as we continue in the noon hour. He called these works scherzandi, but they're actually miniature symphonies for smaller ensembles than a full orchestra. We'll hear Haydn's Scherzando No. 4 in G major, performed by the Haydn Ensemble of Berlin, directed by Hans-Jörg Schellenberger.

Joseph Haydn's Scherzando No. 4 in G major. Hans-Jörg Schellenberger led that performance of the Haydn Ensemble of Berlin. 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Open Call 2026, a juried exhibition presented by the Dayton Society of Artists, showcases contemporary artwork by artists working across a wide range of media, styles, and approaches. The exhibition brings together painting, drawing, sculpture, photography, mixed media, and more, offering a broad view of the creativity and artistic practices emerging from our region and beyond. It is on view at the Dayton Society of Artists, 48 High Street in Dayton, through October 7th. More information at DaytonDSA.org. We'll end the hour with music by Arnold Schoenberg. It's a string quartet that he wrote in just 3 weeks after he met and fell in love with Matilda von Zemlinsky, the sister of his teacher. He would go on to eventually marry von Zemlinsky. We'll hear a performance of Arnold Schoenberg's Verklärte Nacht, Transfigured Night, Opus 4, by the Emerson String Quartet, with guest violist Paul Neubauer and guest cellist Colin Carr.

The Emerson String Quartet and violist Paul Neubauer and cellist Colin Carr performed Arnold Schoenberg's Verklärte Nacht, Transfigured Night. Good afternoon, my name is Aaron Mood, and it's time now for Opera House here on Discover Classical, 88.1 WDPR Dayton, 89.1 WUSO Springfield, and 89.9 WDPG Greenville. 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

The love-struck Nemorino will try anything to win the heart of Adina. Luckily for him, a doctor is selling a potion which he claims will instantly make her fall in love. Hello, I'm Lisa Flynn. We're at the historic Gran Teatre del Liceo in Barcelona, Spain, for Gaetano Donizetti's heartwarming comic opera, L'Elisir d'Amore, or The Elixir of Love. Leading the cast are Pretty Yende as Adina and Michael Spires as Nemorino. Diego Mateos conducts the chorus and orchestra in this performance from December 2025. Donizetti was among the most important figures in Italian opera before the emergence of Giuseppe Verdi. His 65 operas range from tragedies to historical works to comedies, such as the ever-popular Elixir of Love. Throughout his composing career, Donizetti remained true to the view that in Italian opera, the voice reigned supreme. When the curtain rises, we're in a small Italian village. Nemorino is madly in love with the wealthy Adina, who he believes would never go for a commoner like him. While resting from the summer heat, Adina tells the villagers the story of Tristan and Isolde, who only found love after drinking a magic potion. Nemorino wishes that he too could find a potion and win Adina's love. Suddenly, the villagers hear approaching trumpets and drums. Sergeant Belcore arrives, seeking accommodations for his men. The confident soldier soon makes an impression on Adina, and he almost immediately proposes to her. Nemorino despairs. His chance at love seems farther away than ever. Another stranger arrives, Dulcamaro, who is a traveling quack doctor. He promises remedies for any ailment. Nemorino asks if he has a love potion, and the doctor hands one over, which is actually fortified wine, guaranteeing its effects within 24 hours. Nemorino drinks the supposed elixir and becomes emboldened, behaving indifferently towards Adina. She's annoyed by his attitude and angrily announces her wedding to Belcore. The elixir now seems to have had the opposite effect to what the doctor promised. In order of vocal appearance, we'll hear Michael Spires as Nemorino, Pretty Yende as Adina, Nuria Villa as Janetta, Han Antem as Belcore, and Fabio Capitanucci as Dr. Dulcamara. The orchestra and chorus of the Gran Teatre del Liceo are conducted by Diego Mateos. Here now is Act 1 of Gaetano Donizetti's The Elixir of Love from Barcelona.

diamine, ed essa, ma no, non ci appressiam.

0: Adina agrees to marry Belcore, and the love-struck Nemorino is in despair. He calls on Dr. Dulcamara for more of his magic potion. You've just heard Act 1 of Gaetano Donizetti's The Elixir of Love from the Gran Teatre del Liceu in Barcelona. In our cast are Michael Spires as Nemorino, Pretty Yende as Adina, Nuria Vila as Janetta, Han Antem as Belcore, and Fabio Capitanucci as Dr. Dulcamara. Diego Mateos conducts the orchestra and chorus of the Gran Teatre del Liceu. Next week, we head to Milan for a performance of Claude Debussy's Pelléas et Mélisande. Maxime Pascal leads a fantastic cast and the chorus and orchestra of La Scala. I hope you'll be listening. I'm Lisa Flynn, still to come from Barcelona, the final act of Gaetano Donizetti's The Elixir of Love.
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0: In the mid-19th century, prominent members of Barcelona's society called for a theater worthy of the city's growing economic and cultural importance. The Gran Teatre del Liceu opened in 1847 on the Rambla, a pedestrian boulevard in the heart of the city. The original building suffered a major fire in 1861, but was restored and reestablished as one of Europe's great opera houses. After another devastating fire in 1994, the theater was faithfully rebuilt, expanded, and equipped with a modern technical infrastructure. From this famous theater, we're enjoying a performance of Donizetti's comic masterpiece, The Elixir of Love. As Act Two begins, all is ready for the signing of the marriage contract between Adina and Belcore, but Adina keeps delaying. Meanwhile, Nemorino is in despair. He begs Dr. Dulcamara for more potion to make Adina love him, but he has no more money. Belcore sees a way to get rid of his rival and offers to pay Nemorino to enlist, and he agrees, signing away his life to the army. The villagers then learn that Nemorino's rich uncle has died, leaving him a wealthy man. The women of the village suddenly turn their attention to Nemorino, who hasn't been told the news yet, and believes that the love potion is finally working. Adina, who hasn't heard either, is confused and annoyed. But when Dulcamara explains to her about the love potion and Belcore's offer, she suddenly understands Nemorino's true feelings for her. Adina tells Nemorino that she has bought back his enlistment papers. When he again feigns indifference,

she finally confesses that she loves him. Belcore is frustrated that he has lost Adina, but is certain that there will be plenty of other women. Dr. Dulcamara is overjoyed. Here is proof of the power of his potion, instant love and wealth. All the villagers celebrate, each buying their own bottle of elixir. In the second act, we'll hear Michael Spires as Nemorino, Pretty Yende as Adina, Han Antem as Belcore, Fabio Capitanucci as Dr. Dulcamara, and as Janetta Nuria Vila. Our soloists, as well as the chorus and orchestra of the Gran Teatro del Liceo, are conducted by Diego Mateos. Here now is the final act of Gaetano Donizetti's The Elixir of Love from Barcelona.

Avresti torto di negare il suo

The entire village celebrates Adina and Memorino's love, which Dr. Dulcamara claims is the result of his magic potion. You've just heard a complete performance from December 2025 of Gaetano Donizetti's The Elixir of Love at Barcelona's Gran Teatre del Liceu. In our cast were Michael Spires as Nemorino, Pretty Yende as Adina, Han Antem as Belcore, Fabio Capitanucci as Dr. Dulcamara, and as Janetta Nuriavilla. Diego Mateus led the orchestra and chorus. Next week, we head to the next stop on our European opera tour, Milan's famous La Scala, for a performance of Claude Debussy's Pelléas et Mélisande. Maxime Pascal leads a fantastic cast and the chorus and orchestra of La Scala. I hope you'll be listening. Daniel Goldberg is the producer of our WFMT opera series, thanks to Rebecca Nystedt and the WFMT operations team. Our executive producer is Roger White. Today's program comes from a partnership with the European Broadcasting Union and the Spanish Radio and Television Corporation. I'm Lisa Flynn. Thanks for listening. Celebrating 50 years, this is the WFMT.

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1: 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My name is Aaron Mood, and I'm here with you until 6 p.m. today. Glad to be along with you on this Saturday. Stay tuned later this hour for music by Heitor Villa-Lobos, based on the bird song of a bird from Brazil. And then at 4 o'clock, we'll hear the Dance of the Seven Veils from Richard Strauss's opera, Salome. Right now, a piano sonata by Mozart. If we could rank his piano sonatas in popularity, this one would be at the top of any list. It's his piano sonata in A major that features the Turkish March in the third movement. It's based on the music of the Janissary bands of the Ottoman Empire. Maria João Pires performs Mozart's piano sonata in A major, K331.

Mozart's Piano Sonata in A Major, K331. That performance was by Maria João Pires. You heard it here on Discover Classical, Dayton's only 24-hour classical music radio station. My name is Aaron Mood. It's a pleasure to be here with you each and every Saturday afternoon. Music from Richard Strauss's opera Salome coming up at the top of the hour, but right now music by Heiter Villa-Lobos. The name of it is derived from the Tupi language of Brazil, and it's the name of a bird, which is a type of wren, known for its fanciful bird songs. In three movements, we'll hear Heiter Villa-Lobos's Oropuru. Gustavo Dudamel conducts the Los Angeles Philharmonic.

Haider Villa-Lobos's Urapuru, performed by the Los Angeles Philharmonic under the direction of Gustavo Dudamel. That work, named after a bird from Brazil, a type of wren, known for its colorful bird song. 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Hi, my name is Aaron Mood. It's always fun to be here with you on Saturdays. Music by Johann Friedrich Fosch, a contemporary of Bach, but a composer who wrote in quite a different style from him. We'll also hear the Grosse Fugue by Beethoven, performed by the Doric Quartet. Let's begin with music from Richard Strauss's Salome, perhaps the most famous movement, the Dance of the Seven Veils, where Salome dances before King Herod and removes each of those seven veils throughout the performance. Jesus Lopez Cobos conducts the Cincinnati Symphony.

Richard Strauss's Dance of the Seven Veils from his opera Salome. Jesus Lopez Cobos led that performance of the Cincinnati Symphony, and that was adopted from our library thanks to support from Ken Stanek. This is listener-supported Discover Classical, and my name is Aaron Mood. It's always a pleasure to be here with you. On the weekends, I'm here until 6 o'clock today when you can hear The Intimate Guitar with Jim McCutcheon.

Johann Friedrich Fasch's Suite No. 1 in D Major. Richard Capp conducted Pro Musica Kyiv. Hi, my name is Aaron Mood, and thanks for joining me here on Discover Classical, 88.1, 89.1, and 89.9. 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Thousands of rubber ducks will be dropped into the river at 4:30. All proceeds benefit local children and adults with disabilities. More information on the regatta schedule and adopting ducks is available at DaytonDucks.com. An impromptu by Schubert coming up later this hour, but right now one of the late works by Beethoven. It actually was the concluding final movement, the fifth movement of Beethoven's String Quartet No. 13, but it was negatively received, so he wrote a different finale and then published this work as a standalone piece. Today it's considered one of Beethoven's greatest works in any genre. It's a double fugue, meaning that there are two separate fugue themes. Audiences may have disliked it because Beethoven was almost deaf when he wrote this work, so you'll hear some unorthodox chord progressions in this work. This is Beethoven's Grosse Fugue in B-flat, opus 133. This performance by the Doric Quartet.

considered one of Beethoven's greatest works, a double fugue. That was Beethoven's Grosse Fugue in B-flat, opus 133, that performance by the Doric Quartet. 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My name is Aaron Mood, and I'm here with you through the 5 o'clock hour. Stay tuned at the top of the hour for some summertime from George Gershwin's Porgy and Bess. And then a more serious turn, we'll hear Rachmaninoff's Isle of the Dead, performed by the Philadelphia Orchestra. Let's close the 4 o'clock hour with music for solo piano by Franz Schubert, his impromptu in F minor, D935, number 1.

Franz Schubert's Impromptu in F minor, D935, number 1. That performance was by Maria João Pires. Thank you to Brenda Hermes for adopting that recording from our library. Good afternoon and welcome to Discover Classical, 88.1 WDPR Dayton, 89.1 WUSO Springfield, and 89.9 WDPG Greenville. 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My name is Aaron Mood, and I'm bringing you music in the 5 o'clock hour by Sergei Rachmaninoff, his Isle of the Dead, performed by the Philadelphia Orchestra, coming up in about 5 minutes. We'll also hear a Sinfonia Concertante by piano builder and composer Ignaz Josef Pleyel. Right now, some music very appropriate for this time of year, Summertime, from George Gershwin's Porgy and Bess. This instrumental arrangement by soloist Richard Stoltzman, who performs the clarinet solo with the Slovak Radio Symphony under the direction of Kirk Trevor.

Clarinetist Richard Stoltzman joined the Slovak Radio Symphony, directed by Kurt Trever, in that performance of Summertime from George Gershwin's Porgy and Bess. You heard it here on Discover Classical, the Miami Valley's home for classical music. Good afternoon. My name is Aaron Mood. I always enjoy being here with you on the weekends. 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We continue in the 5 o'clock hour with music by Rachmaninoff. He was inspired to write this work after seeing Arnold Böcklin's painting The Isle of the Dead. It was in an exhibition in Paris in 1907. This is Rachmaninoff's The Isle of the Dead, Opus 29. Yanit Nezasagan leads this performance of the Philadelphia Orchestra.

Sergei Rachmaninoff's Isle of the Dead, performed by the Philadelphia Orchestra, conducted by Yannick Nezet-Séguin. This is Discover Classical, 88.1, 89.1, and 89.9. My name is Aaron Mood, here with you until 6 o'clock today, and then back again tomorrow morning at 10 a.m. Do join me tomorrow as I take you through the midday, including our featured Bach Cantata of the Week at 12.03. Music by composer and piano builder Ignaz Josef Pleyel is up next. It's a Sinfonia Concertante. That's something that grew out of the Baroque era and the Baroque concerto. Instead of having one clear soloist that stands in front of the orchestra like a more modern concerto, this work features solo passages that will be played by various instruments in the orchestra, but they remain seated in their places. This is Ignaz Josef Pleyel's Sinfonia Concertante, performed by the Moscow Concertino, led by Evgeny Bushkov.

0: Ignaz Josef Pleyel's Symphonia Concertante. Evgeny Bushkov conducted the Moscow Concertino.
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0: 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And my name is Aaron Mood, here with you until the top of the hour. Stay tuned for The Intimate Guitar with Jim McCutcheon at 6 o'clock. But right now, music by Johann Sebastian Bach. Chutzelin performs Bach's Toccata in C minor, BWV 911.

0: Johann Sebastian Bach's Toccata in C minor, BWV 911. That performance by Chu-Tse Lin. 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

welcome to The Intimate Guitar. I'm your host, Jim McCutcheon, inviting you to join me for the next hour, during which time we will enjoy many of the delights from the world of the guitar. On this program, lutenist Nigel North, composer and guitarist Jalil Rafiq Kaya, the Stanton Street guitar and harmonica duo, the flute and guitar duo of Richard Gorey and Sandra Seafeld, and for dessert, Acoustic Alchemy. Join me, won't you? We begin with music from lutenist Nigel North, who was born in London and enjoyed a worldwide career playing the lute, much of which was spent at Indiana University as a professor there. From a 3-CD set on the Naxos label, devoted entirely to the music of English Renaissance lutenist and composer John Dowland, we'll hear two of his hit songs, the Lacrimae Pavane and the Galliard to that Pavane.

from a lovely 3-CD set. Devoted to the music of John Dolan, we heard two of his pieces, his Lacrimae Pavan and the Galliard to that Pavan. Performing was Nigel North. I loved his ornamentation. You are listening to The Intimate Guitar here on this public radio station. I'm Jim McCutcheon. Thank you so much for listening. It's always my great pleasure each week to bring you some of my favorite music from around the world for the instrument held closest to the heart. Next on The Intimate Guitar, music from an outstanding young Turkish-American guitarist, Jalil Refik Kaya. He has won numerous competitions, and on this release on the Naxos label, he presents original works. Here is his guitar sonatina in three movements. Here is Jalil Refik Kaya.

delightful music, composed and performed by Jaleel Rafiq Kaya, on a Naxos CD devoted entirely to his original compositions. We heard his guitar sonatina in three movements. Music this special is a result of having a technical and musical virtuoso of the instrument compose for it. Just lovely. This is The Intimate Guitar. I'm Jim McCutcheon. You can learn more about us on Facebook and at discoverclassical.org. Next, music from the Stanton Street Duo, a husband and wife team who met as guitar majors and produced a wonderful CD titled Lengua al Viento. We'll hear two pieces by Astor Piazzolla, Soledad, and Zita. Here is the Stanton Street Duo.

Music of Astor Piazzolla from the Stanton Street Duo, their CD titled Lengua al Viento, or the Language of the Wind. We concluded with Zita, and before that, Soledad. 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I'm Jim McCutcheon, happy to have been bringing you this great music since 1986. Next, music from guitarist Richard Goring and flutist Sandra Seefeld. Their CD titled Sweets, Dreams, and a Fantasy. Music by Paul Svoboda, who was born in 1959 in Australia. Inspired by his 3 years in Finland, earning his doctorate, we'll hear his Finnish suite in four movements.

The National Weather Service in Wilmington has issued a tornado warning for northeastern Franklin County, southeastern Union County, Indiana, northwestern Butler County, until 7:15 p.m. At 6:48 p.m., a severe thunderstorm capable of producing a tornado was located near Brookville, moving northeast at 35 miles an hour. Hazard, tornado. Source, radar indicated rotation. Impact, flying debris will be dangerous to those caught without shelter. Mobile homes will be damaged or destroyed. Damage to roofs, windows, and vehicles will occur. Tree damage is likely. Locations impacted include Oxford, Brookville, West College Corner, Salem, College Corner, Cedar Grove, Mount Carmel, Charlottesville, Billingsville, Mound State Recreation Area, Cottage Grove, and Mixersville. 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

0: Music from Acoustic Alchemy, a guitar duo that produced several CDs in the late 1900s and around the turn of the century. We heard two pieces from their CD titled A Art from 2001, beginning with Wish You Were Near and concluding with The Winds of Change. 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
5: I'm Elliot Forrest, and it is my pleasure to welcome you to the next broadcast of the radio series from the Chamber Music Society of Lincoln Center. David Finkel and Wuhan Artistic Directors. Now in its 56th season, the Chamber Music Society is one of the world's leading chamber music presenters. From its home in New York's Alice Tully Hall, on tour and on recordings, the Chamber Music Society delivers dazzling performances by virtuosic musicians to countless devoted listeners. On today's broadcast, we'll enjoy a diverse collection of American chamber works, including a touching vocalise by André Previn, selections from Wynton Marsalis' string quartet At the Octoroon Balls, and the mesmerizing, moving string quartet number 2 of John Adams. David Finkel, co-artistic director of the Chamber Music Society, told us more about the wide-ranging set of compositions featured on this program.
6: On today's broadcast, we explore an eclectic set of recent American chamber works. First up, it's a stirring vocalise that pianist, conductor, and composer André Previn wrote in the 1990s for soprano, cello, and piano. A vocalise is a song with no text. The singer intones an open vowel sound, making the voice more akin to the other instruments in an ensemble. Previn's vocalise is particularly effective because the pairing of the human voice with the voice-like sound of the cello is quite magical. At times, you can't tell which is more human-sounding. It's wonderful music that makes stunning use of all three instruments. Next on the program is Wynton Marsalis's brilliant string quartet At the Octoroon Balls, which he wrote in the mid-1990s for the Orion String Quartet as part of a co-commission from the Chamber Music Society and Jazz at Lincoln Center. Marsalis had never written for string quartet before when he decided to compose this piece, and yet he wrote something completely idiomatic for the instruments, something that showcases everything this combination of voices can do. He wanted the piece to reflect the life of his hometown, New Orleans, and in his words to, quote, explore the contradictions and compromises, cultural, social, and political, of American Creole life, end quote. You'll hear a broad range of sounds and characters, including scenes of a preacher inspiring his congregation, a thrilling, chugging musical train, and some extraordinary fiddling. To close the program, we hear a performance of John Adams' String Quartet No. 2. In this piece, he creates loops of fragments from a piano sonata by Ludwig van Beethoven, building a catchy and entrancing structure from incredibly simple materials. It's a very enjoyable and highly original piece of music that is performed here by the group he wrote it for, the St. Lawrence String Quartet.
5: Thank you, David. Now we'll begin our celebration of recently written American chamber music. From the Chamber Music Society of Lincoln Center, here are Jennifer Johnson Cano, mezzo-soprano, Keith Robinson, cellist, and Gloria Chien, pianist, with The Vocalese by Andre Previn.

0: We heard Andre Previn's vocalese for soprano, cello, and piano in a performance from the Chamber Music Society of Lincoln Center with Jennifer Johnson Cano, mezzo-soprano, Keith Robinson, cellist, and Gloria Chen, pianist. To tell us more about the next piece on today's program, Wynton Marsalis' String Quartet at the Octoroon Balls, we heard from Daniel Phillips, one of the violinists of the Orion String Quartet.
1: I'm Daniel Phillips, violinist and violist. I'm a founding member of the Orion String Quartet, which had a 37-year career and a long association with the Chamber Music Society of Lincoln Center. And we were lucky enough to have the premiere of Wynton Marsalis' epic string quartet called At the Octoroon Balls. But Wynton Marsalis was offered the chance to write anything he wanted for the Chamber Music Society of Lincoln Center. And the concert that it was going to be on had a lot of different instruments on it, you know, because of the rest of the program. So his choice was to write a string quartet, to everyone's surprise. When we later asked him about it, he said, why did you choose a string quartet when you could have had like percussion, piano, winds, all kinds of things? He said when he was at Juilliard, he got really interested in the late Beethoven and Bartok string quartets. But it was amazing because he quickly wrote something that was not only playable, but it was great string quartet writing. What a talent this guy was to write this.
0: Thank you, Danny. Wynton Marsalis' quartet was originally in 7 movements, which the composer described as evoking people, places, and events from the city of New Orleans. We'll be hearing 4 of those movements. First, Many Gone, then Hellbound Highball, Blue Lights on the Bayou, and finally Rampart Street Row House Rag. Now, from the Chamber Music Society of Lincoln Center, here's the Orion String Quartet with selections from At the Octoroon Balls by Wynton Marsalis.

The National Weather Service in Wilmington has issued a tornado warning for East Central Wayne County, Northwestern Preble County, Southern Dark County, until 8 p.m. At 7:31 p.m., a severe thunderstorm capable of producing a tornado was located over New Paris, moving northeast at 30 miles an hour. Hazard, tornado. Source, radar indicated rotation. Impact, flying debris will be dangerous to those caught without shelter. Mobile homes will be damaged or destroyed. Damage to roofs, windows, and vehicles will occur. Tree damage is likely. Locations impacted include Richmond, Arcanum, New Paris, New Madison, Wayne Lakes, El Dorado, West Manchester, Spring Grove, Hollinsburg, Gordon, Palestine, Ithaca, Caston, Whitewater, and Middleboro. This includes the following interstates: I-70 in Indiana between mile markers 150 and 156. I-70 in Ohio between mile markers 0 and 6. Take cover now. Move to a basement or an interior room on the lowest floor of a sturdy building. 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If you are outdoors, in a mobile home, or in a vehicle, move to the closest substantial shelter and protect yourself from flying debris. 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

We just heard selections from At the Octoroon Balls for string quartet by Wynton Marsalis, played by the Orion String Quartet, Daniel Phillips and Todd Phillips violinists, Stephen Tenenbaum violist, and Timothy Eddy cellist, in a performance from the Chamber Music Society of Lincoln Center on the WFMT Radio Network. I'm Elliot Forrest. We'll hear another far-reaching piece of American chamber music to complete this broadcast. John Adams is perhaps best known for his large-scale orchestral works and operas, but he has also written a handful of fantastic chamber pieces. His second string quartet dates from 2014 and is a set in two movements, both of which take their inspiration from fragments found in one of Beethoven's late piano sonatas. The piece was composed for the St. Lawrence String Quartet, whom we'll hear now. From the Chamber Music Society of Lincoln Center, here are Jeff Newtall and Owen Dalby, violinists, Leslie Robertson, violist, and Christopher Costanza, cellist, with the String Quartet No. 2 by John Adams.

The National Weather Service in Wilmington has issued a tornado warning for Central Preble County, Southeastern Dark County, Northwestern Montgomery County, until 8:15 p.m. At 7:39 p.m., a severe thunderstorm capable of producing a tornado was located near Camden, moving northeast at 30 miles an hour. Hazard, tornado. Source, radar indicated rotation. Impact, flying debris will be dangerous to those caught without shelter. Mobile homes will be damaged or destroyed. Damage to roofs, windows, and vehicles will occur. Tree damage is likely. Locations impacted include Englewood, Eaton, Lewisburg, West Alexandria, Clayton, Brookville, Phillipsburg, Verona, Gordon, Oklahoma, West Florence, Interstate 70 at U.S. Route 127, Muttonville, Piermont, Sugar Valley, Lake Lochinvar, and New Hope. This includes I-70 in Ohio between mile markers 9 and 26. Take cover now. Move to a basement or an interior room on the lowest floor of a sturdy building. 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If you are outdoors, in a mobile home, or in a vehicle, move to the closest substantial shelter and protect yourself from flying debris. To report severe weather, go to our website at weather.gov/ILN. 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

From the Chamber Music Society of Lincoln Center, we just heard the String Quartet No. 2 of John Adams in a performance from the St. Lawrence String Quartet. That concludes our program for today. 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We'll hear the colorful Novelettin for String Quartet by Frank Bridge, the virtuosic folk-inspired solo cello sonata by Gheorghe Ligeti, and the brilliant C minor piano quartet written by the young Felix Mendelssohn. I'm Elliot Forrest. Thanks so much for listening. More information and a complete list of music played on these broadcasts are available at chambermusicsociety.org.